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2: I'm Brandy.
1: I think it's pretty unanimous. We all love modern technology. Don't think so? I've got two words for you. Smartphone. Well, there are some things that we love about modern technology and some things maybe not so much. One of my favorite pieces of modern technology, the Ring camera. Here is a prime example of why the Ring camera is my favorite. Here's a 9-year-old boy ringing his neighbor's doorbell, and here's what happened.
3: Hey, what's up, buddy?
4: Hi.
3: How you doing?
4: Good.
3: What's up? You want to play?
4: No, it's just my little brother has been annoying me, so can I move in with you? I have all my stuff.
3: You're going to move in with me?
4: Yeah, I wanted to.
3: You got rent money?
4: What?
3: You got money for rent? 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You have to work. 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
3: No, I'm not going to help you. 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
4: All right.
1: And he runs off to go and get all of his belongings. 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

0: Christian FM. You're with Brandy Lene, and this is just a reminder to never ignore the nudge. We all feel it. You are just driving down the road, or you're washing dishes, or whatever it is, and a friend, a family member crosses your mind, and you think, I wonder what he or she is up to, and then you just leave it alone. Maybe a day or two later, that person crosses your mind again, and you just think, oh, wonder what they're up to. That could be God nudging you to check on that person. Happened to me recently, and I reached out to a friend just in the nick of time. They were going through something just really gut-wrenching. And a simple phone call, a quick text. You just never know. That person that is on your mind, that God has put on your heart, just picking up the phone for a quick moment to either call or text them, that could be a lifeline.
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Christian FM. My name's Brandy, and I don't know what you're going through in life right now, but I do know we're all facing something. And so I saw this post from Dr. Tony Evans, and I just wanted to pass it along for some encouragement today. It says, "You will know God heard your prayer, not because your problem has been solved. You know God has heard your prayer because of the peace He will give you."

0: grateful for you.
1: Christian FM. I'm Brandy Lene. There's a mail carrier getting a lot of love on social for an act of kindness. And it doesn't take a whole lot to be a blessing to someone else. It can be as simple as a text message sometimes just saying, I thought about you today. How are you doing? How can I help? You know, if you're sick, maybe I can bring you a pot of soup or just so many simple ways that we can be there for one another. I'm wondering, Jake, how have you been a blessing, or maybe someone has been a blessing in your life?
2: My family tends to go to Taiwan in the summer to do mission work, and we didn't get to go this past year, but our church hosted a group of students from Taiwan to come into town, and we got to host a group of kids, and as the week went on, the kids wanted to make a dinner for us, and they made a traditional Chinese meal for us, just as a thank you. And they were a real blessing that, you know, we didn't get to go to their country, but they came to ours, and then they wanted to bless us. It was so cool.
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5: 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Here's an opportunity for you, your family, your organization, or your church to help kids in need on the Treasure Coast. It's called Care Portal, and locally it's being implemented by 4 Kids. Joining me is Executive Director Michael Keene. And Michael, what is Care Portal all about?
6: Care Portal is simply a piece of technology that helps connect the child welfare agencies with the local faith-based community and organizations who want to help. We know that churches have a desire to help their local community, but sometimes just don't know what or where that need is. Care Portal directly lets them know how to help, who to contact so that they can help, and what's essentially needed.
5: And then that individual, family, or church could actually engage with the family in need.
6: That's exactly right. It's purposed to make meaningful connections within the community. So churches are able to respond directly to the need and directly to the family so that not only they can provide items for them to stabilize their environment, but they can invite them to church, to Bible study, to vacation Bible school, to children's ministries, so that they can continue a relationship with this family to help take them out of the crisis mode that they're in and give them a stable environment to live and thrive.
5: Give me a typical thing you might see on Care Portal where a church could step in and say, we can meet that need.
6: One of our most often requested items are beds. It's unbelievable how many children in our own area don't sleep on beds at night. And our churches, when they see that need, they jump right on it and are able to provide beds. That's a basic life necessity for children in our area. So beds are very common, cribs, car seats, baby formula, wipes and diapers for new moms. There's also the possibility of rent and utility assistance that families need as well, especially in this market.
5: So this seems like a great opportunity for a church to say, let's engage a local family who we haven't met yet. We're going to meet a physical need, maybe start a relationship, and maybe bring them closer to Christ.
6: That's absolutely right. It really is a gospel ministry tool. You know, a lot of churches are looking for local missions, but now you get local missions directly to your email inbox. You don't have to go out and look for them. They come straight to you.
5: It's called Care Portal. It's being administered through 4 Kids of the Treasure Coast here locally. If someone wants to get involved or learn more about Care Portal, how can they do that?
6: My number is 772-281-6222, or they can visit us on our website at 4kidstreasurecoast.org and click on the Help Kids tab, and on there you'll find a drop-down menu that says Care Portal.
5: Michael Keene from 4 Kids of the Treasure Coast, thank you so much.
6: Thanks, Bruce.

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1: I'm Brandy. Before your kids ever have a chance to sing the I'm Bored song again, there is a new app coming to the rescue. All you have to do is whip out your phone, take a picture of a pile of Legos, and this app will give you ideas on what to build. So there's no reason whatsoever. I mean, all kinds of ideas on things the kids can build with those Legos. So there is no reason anyone should be singing the I'm Bored song. This is hours of fun.

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1: We get to celebrate the day together. I'm so glad. My name's Brandy Lene. You learn a lot when you're in the valley, those rough places in life. It's no fun to find yourself in one of those valleys, but when you come out on the other side, it's like, okay, Lord, I see that you were teaching me something in that moment. Hi, who's this? And what do you feel like God has taught you in the valley?
2: This is Erin. I was just inspired by your question, and this year I learned giving it all to God. I have struggled with a job, and I've received one that I just love, and it's answered my prayers, being able to support my three children. If you just put your faith and you give it to Him and let Him lead it, you'll get there.

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1: This is really hard. I don't know if you've ever done it. I'm Brandy Lene, and I don't know what happened at the start of the new year. I just woke up wanting to like go back 100 years and do all of the stuff my grandmother probably prayed that she didn't have to do, you know, like all the gardening and hand making stuff. And so I started a sourdough starter. If you've ever done it, you know. This thing, I've had to redo it a few times. The first time I think it came out right, but I didn't like the recipe. I didn't like having to throw away so much of the initial starter. I felt like it was wasteful. So I started over, and I've wound up wasting probably way more than I would have just following the first recipe. So now I got all the gear, you know, I got the special jar, I got the measuring stuff and the special stirring thing. And so you've got to feed this starter like every so often. See, I don't even know. That's probably why I'm having trouble. But you have to put flour and water, mix it up into a jar, put something to cover it, but let it breathe, you know, so it starts to bubble and smell really bad. And so mine, now that I got all my fancy jar and stuff like that, it's just got this weird liquid on top. There are a few bubbles. Doesn't smell that bad yet, but it's just got this weird liquidy stuff on top. So I don't know why I'm putting myself through all of this. Why not just buy a loaf of sourdough? But I wanted the satisfaction of saying that I made it myself, right? And get really good at it. My neighbor's 9-year-old is like a pro at this. And so I thought, well, if she can do it, of course I can do it. But no, it's not turning out so well. But there's an actual hotel in Switzerland. Well, they will babysit your sourdough for you and feed it for you. Thinking someone should start that here.
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1: I'm Brandy, and I wanted to share this. It came across my feed on Instagram, and so I had to pass it along. It says, good morning. Remember today, the deepest level of worship is praising God in spite of the pain, thanking God during the trials, trusting God when tempted to lose hope, and loving Him when He seems so distant and far away. Keep praying. Keep holding on to God. Keep believing. And don't forget to have an awesome day.

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You can learn more about the businesses that support Christian FM. 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

0: the story behind the song, Why Should I Worry? Here's Carly Ann Taylor.
1: I wrote this in a season where anxiety felt super loud and my future felt even more unclear. The world constantly tells us to worry about everything, but when we call on the name of the Lord, He brings peace, direction, and security. Hey, my friend, He knows you and He sees you. He has good plans for you because that's just who He is. So why should we worry? Let this be our anthem today. Why?

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1: I'm Brandy, and I just read the most amazing story, and it's such a great reminder that our ministry, our mission field is wherever we are. I say that all the time, and I truly mean that, because God can use us and does use us wherever we go. And there's a story about this couple. They were on a flight, or they had a flight that got canceled, and so they rebooked on a different flight, and they were sitting next to a guy. Same thing had happened to him. He got rebooked and his flight was canceled. And so they wound up sitting next to each other and they started talking to him about Jesus. And so right there on the airplane, he decided he wanted to accept Jesus. So this couple is praying for him and praying with him and leading him, you know, to Jesus right there. And the flight attendant, she walks by and she joins in the prayer because she said, you know, every day when I am about to, you know, let people on board, I pray over these seats. I pray over every single one and every passenger, and I pray that somehow, some way, there's an opening for me to share Jesus and that they would come to know the Lord. And so she was just so excited to be able to get to be a part of that and see her prayers come to fruition as this passenger was sitting kind of towards the back of the plane, but receiving Jesus. And the guy who, you know, said the prayer and accepted Jesus into his life, he said, I cannot wait for this plane to land and call my wife and tell her what just happened, because my wife is already a Christian and she's been praying for this moment. So I cannot wait to share. So yes, right there in the line at the grocery store, you just never know. In the produce aisle or on that next flight, you never know who you might be able to touch.
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1: Life can seem kind of boring when you're just doing the things. I'm Brandy Lene. I'm glad you're here. And you know, when you're just doing the things, you feel like you're just serving everyone else. But remember, these are the people you love. The kingdom of God is built through ordinary faithfulness. You know, we tend to celebrate the big moments, but scripture celebrates consistent people. Packing lunches, driving kids, working with integrity, praying with and for your spouse, showing up again and again and again, showing up tomorrow. 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
1: I'm Brandy. Thanks for letting me keep you company. And I can remember back when we were on lockdown, my little one, Lily, she turned two. And at the time, her big thing was waving and saying hi. And so I was thinking, what am I going to do for her second birthday? And so I decided to send out a little note to all of the neighbors because we're on a text thread. We update each other on different things. And so I sent out a little text thread and said, hey, at 2 o'clock on Saturday, I'm going to let Lily come out and walk the cul-de-sac. And if you could just wave and say hi to her, it would make her day. This is how we're going to celebrate her birthday. Well, my neighbors went above and beyond and they showed up, everyone in their masks and social distancing and all that. But they gave us balloons and presents. And Lily did like this huge birthday victory walk around the cul-de-sac. Everyone sang to her. She did her little, march with her balloons. And it was just the coolest, sweetest thing. And it kicked off a little tradition with the whole block, as a way to celebrate each other during lockdown. Lasted for a little while after, lockdown was over. We would still continue to celebrate for one another. It's kind of died out a little bit. I'm thinking we should revive it, especially after hearing the story about this four-year-old boy that has completely transformed his neighborhood. His name is Roman, and his parents broke up recently. He's feeling really sad and depressed. His dad moved out of state, and so he would sit in the front yard and just kind of wave and say hi to people. And started with the Amazon driver and the UPS delivery guy, the FedEx delivery guy, then his neighbors. And now they all come into the yard. They say hi to Roman. And it's led to this friendship. He invited all of his elderly neighbors, mostly, to his birthday parties and celebrations and family get-togethers. He has them at all of his games and practices, his swimming meets, and all of the people in the neighborhood now show up for all of Roman's big life events. These are the people that are most precious and most special to him. They were even on the local news the other day, just showing how close the neighborhood has gotten. Because Roman decided to sit in the front yard and say hey and wave to everyone.

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1: I'm Brandy. Glad you're here. We're celebrating the day together. And I don't know how your day's going so far, but I saw some encouragement from author, speaker, Pastor Christine Kane. Wanted to pass it along. It says, don't lose your peace over something you can do nothing about. We're good at that. So much of our anxiety comes from trying to control what was never ours to control. Worry is not a strategy. It does not move anything forward. It only moves your peace out the door. Take everything to God. He is the only one who can do something about everything. Not some things, not just the easy things, everything. The things you don't know how to pray about, the things that feel too small, and the things that feel too big. Put it down, hand it over, and trust Him with it.
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1: I'm Brandy Lene. Thanks so much for letting me celebrate the day with you. I was just reading this really interesting article about worship and how worship creates space for God's presence. And Psalm 22:3 says, God inhabits the praises of his people. Worship changes the atmosphere, not because music is magical, but because worship invites your heart to become aware of God's presence. Sometimes we just rush through life so fast that we forget to slow down and reconnect with God. Worship forces us to pause, to breathe, to listen, and to remember. A few minutes spent genuinely worshiping God can bring more peace to your heart than hours spent trying to solve everything yourself. So today, just slow down for a few moments. Take some time to truly worship God.

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1: My name is Brandy Lene. I'm so glad you could make it. It's always encouraging when we get some good news back about prayer. Audra, you had something you wanted to share?
2: A few months ago, I started training and having a life coach because I was tired of always being in pain with my knee and fighting diabetes. And I found out that my type 2 is completely reversible. And that's been like the biggest blessing to me, knowing that I'm not stuck with this disease. You know, I'm healthier, I'm pain, I have more energy. It's affected my marriage in such a positive way. It's almost like, the way I describe it is like when you first date each other and you get those googly eyes. He's been told by other people, you're giving your wife googly eyes. He's like, sorry, I can't help it. So if you remember a year ago, I was questioning whether or not we were going to be married. And a year later, I know beyond a doubt that we're together. I just feel like God took us through all that to get us to where we're at today.
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1: I'm Brandy. You know how you have a book you're going to read, you're all excited about it, and then life gets really busy, and pretty soon it's just sitting there on your desk or your nightstand collecting dust. I was like that with this devotional. I just kept pushing it off, and finally, the other day it caught my eye, and I was like, you know what, let me read this devotional. And so I started flipping through the pages, and one section on anxiety caught my eye, because it's such a huge topic right now. We're all going through some sort of anxiety or stress or feeling overwhelmed. And so the Bible tells us not to be anxious for anything. Time and time and time again, the Bible is giving us verses that we can stand on to help us get through anxious times. I love that. And so it ends with this prayer that says, Lord, I get anxious about the future. I try to imagine it. It seems vague and uncertain, all blurry around the edges. Forgive my anxiety. I don't want to dishonor you, and I do trust you with my life. I give you my worries and my cares, and I leave them with you, knowing that it does no good for me to try and control things myself. I trust you and give you complete surrender of my life.

hugging. And we actually now have some science to back up the fact that hugging really does have some effects in our brains, and that affects our bodies and our overall health. And so when you want to hug someone, your loved one, do it. Yeah, we'll make sure they want to hug back. But 13 times a day, we are craving a hug, and we only get about a 9.5 second hug from our loved ones. But it takes a 20 to 22 seconds of a hug in order to have any medical healing properties. So if your loved one is going to give you a hug, hold on and start the timer.

Let's go out for a summer adventure. Woohoo! Inspiring and encouraging. Christian FM.

0: Christian FM. Well, I sure hope you had a great weekend. And can I just say a quick Monday prayer? I know Mondays can be hard, not for everyone, but for some. So, Father, for those who are struggling on this Monday, we just ask for your joy, a touch of peace, and just to feel your presence. Lord, we just lay everything at your feet, all of the anxieties and stresses that are headed our way this week. We know that you've already gone out ahead of us to work things out on our behalf. I pray for comfort, for joy, for gladness in the hearts of those who may be feeling heavy right now, Father. This week, help us to be better, do better, and love better than we did last week. Help us to know that you are near, even more than we did last week. Help us to be present in the moment, Father. Whatever it is we're facing, even the stuff that's not so pleasant, help us to see your hand in it and how you're using it for our good. We say and ask all these things in your powerful name. Amen.
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Now, if they could only wash the dishes and laundry too, that would be awesome. 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

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I'm Brandy Lene. I saw this and I just wanted to share it. It says, good things come to those who believe, better things come to those who are patient, and the best things come to those who don't give up.

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1: Happy August. Cannot believe we're already 8 months into the new year. It still feels like we were just shouting Happy New Year and proclaiming all of the amazing things we were going to do this year, like eat green stuff and lose 50 pounds. My name's Brandy Lene, and there are some fun holidays to look forward to this month, like International I Love My Feet Day, S'mores Day, Chicken and Waffles Day. Looking forward to that one. Best Friends Day, Sisters Day, Respect for Parents Day, Girlfriends Day. I guess that's the day you're supposed to call all your really good friends and say, hey, love you, girl. I hope you're doing well. Let's do lunch and go get a mani-pedi together. Spider-Man Day. And one really important holiday this month you might want to mark your calendar for, Middle Child Day. You do not want to forget Middle Child Day, because you already know that one's coming up on August 13th.
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0: Christian.
1: I think
0: ethic.
1: A lot of our frustration comes when we try to control those things that are out of our control. I'm Brandy. I'm so glad you're here. And a friend of mine actually sent this to me. And it's a little chart. And it says things that are out of your control. The actions of others. The past. The opinions of others. What happens around me. The outcome of my efforts. The future. How others take care of themselves and what other people think of me. Those things you can control, that's what we should put our minds and our focus on. And that includes my thoughts and my actions, what I give my energy to, how I speak to myself, the goals I set, how I spend my free time, how I handle challenges, and my boundaries. How many

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2: I'm Brandy.
1: I think it's pretty unanimous. We all love modern technology. Don't think so? I've got two words for you. Smartphone. Well, there are some things that we love about modern technology and some things maybe not so much. One of my favorite pieces of modern technology, the Ring camera. Here is a prime example of why the Ring camera is my favorite. Here's a 9-year-old boy ringing his neighbor's doorbell, and here's what happened.
3: Hey, what's up, buddy?
4: Hi.
3: How you doing?
4: Good.
3: What's up? You want to play?
4: No, it's just my little brother has been annoying me, so can I move in with you? I have all my stuff.
3: You're going to move in with me?
4: Yeah, I wanted to.
3: You got rent money?
4: What?
3: You got money for rent? Then you know there's going to be a lot of work here, right? You have to work. You all right with that?
4: Yeah, I love doing chores.
3: Okay.
4: Can you help me get my stuff?
3: No, I'm not going to help you. You got to do it yourself.
4: All right.
1: And he runs off to go and get all of his belongings. Yeah, the neighbor talked him into going home to his family. Pretty sure his little brother's still annoying, but I'm sure there was a long talk with mom and dad that night.
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6: 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Shannon Maitland is the executive director. 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What are the types of people in our community that you help learn to read?
7: 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Over the years, we've had an influx of people from other countries moving here and wanting to learn English. So we help both groups of people and everybody in between and provide free one-on-one tutoring as well as group classes, conversation clubs. We help people study for the GED or career exams. We also help people study for their U.S. citizenship so they can pass that exam.
6: Do you have like a classroom somewhere, or do you meet with a tutor at a neutral location? How does that work?
7: All of our tutoring happens in public places. We have a beautiful partnership with the library, which we've had for many years, and they let us use space, so we get to use their meeting rooms and their study rooms. We also have group classes with our partners, so we have one at United Against Poverty, we have one at United Way, we have one coming up at Gifford Youth Achievement Center, and Laura Riding Jackson Foundation. We're always looking for space because we have so many students. We have a waiting list of about 80 people right now. So we're always looking for partners in public spaces.
6: I'm not a professional educator. I haven't been trained in this sort of thing. Can someone like me learn how to help someone learn how to read?
7: Yes, we would love to have you or anyone like you who is interested in helping people learn how to read and improve their communication skills. So we provide ongoing support. We do a new tutor training, which is typically the third Thursday of the month at the main library in Vero Beach. And we provide you with training and the basics there. 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We have professional development sessions almost every month to talk about topics and tips and resources and tools. And then we also have a tutor training team who mentors and talks with tutors to answer questions or give ideas, as well as an education coordinator on the staff.
6: If someone's interested in pursuing this as a tutor, what do they need to do?
7: Calling our office, that's area code 772-778-2223. 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You can sign up there.
6: Shannon Maitland from Indian River Literacy Services, the executive director. Thanks so much for taking some time out for us today.
7: Thank you so much for having me today, Bruce.
8: We've got the music that works with your day. 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

0: 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You're with Brandy Lene, and this is just a reminder to never ignore the nudge. We all feel it. You are just driving down the road, or you're washing dishes, or whatever it is, and a friend, a family member crosses your mind, and you think, I wonder what he or she is up to, and then you just leave it alone. Maybe a day or two later, that person crosses your mind again, and you just think, oh, wonder what they're up to. That could be God nudging you to check on that person. Happened to me recently, and I reached out to a friend just in the nick of time. They were going through something just really gut-wrenching, and a simple phone call, a quick text. You just never know. That person that is on your mind, that God has put on your heart, just picking up the phone for a quick moment to either call or text them, that could be a lifeline.
1: So here's a stat that might surprise you. I don't know. 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
1: Hey there, my name
0: good.
1: Is Brant. Producer Sherry is here too. I have a social interaction idea I want to pitch, just as far as making friends. I don't do it naturally,
2: okay,
1: as you know.
2: But this is something you've come up with that you think will help other
1: people. It's an idea.
2: Okay. Think it will help other people?
1: I don't know what'll help people. I have a hard time with this.

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They hope you are too. The Brant Hansen Show.

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1: Okay, hang on here. I'm one of those shock jocks. I'm shockingly interesting.
2: Sure.
1: So I'm going to drop some knowledge on you. It's like, what?
2: And then whoever's listening takes that knowledge to someone
1: that's
2: else.
1: That's how the ratings go up for a show like this.
2: Of course.
1: That's all edgy. You know the Wienermobile, the Oscar Mayer?
2: Yes.
1: Mm-hmm. I just read it's celebrating its 90th anniversary.
2: Hmm.
1: They've had Wienermobiles for 90. I had no idea.
2: Oh, just the length of time.
1: Yeah,
2: it's shocking.
1: I'm going back, so that's the mid to late 30s.
2: Hmm, that is pretty shocking.
1: Yeah, I started reading about that. Like, what are you doing in the Great Depression?
2: Driving a big hot dog around.
1: It actually said that it was designed to lift spirits during the Depression.
2: When you're hungry.
1: Yeah, everybody's hungry. Like,
2: and there's a big hot dog.
1: Beep beep. Here's a giant. See the giant hot dog bus. Yeah, we need a job, man. 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
1: Man, that is crazy. We were just talking about this. The Wiener Mobile is 90 years old.
2: That is crazy.
1: It's before World War II. They literally could have deployed, I think, to great confusing effects.
2: Yes. Right.
1: Imagine.
2: But what's
1: like
2: it doing?
1: Washing up on a beach in the South Pacific. There come like six Wiener Mobiles.
2: That is disorienting
1: right.
2: To the enemy.
1: I think they would be like, okay.
2: we surrender.
1: Yeah, you know what?

0: Maybe this will surprise you.
1: Even Brant and Sherry will admit, sometimes it's just silly.
2: What?
1: Hey, that might be just what you need.
0: Yeah.
1: Refreshingly odd. Oddly refreshing. The Brant Hanson Show.

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1: Okay, so this is weird, but it's true. I was reading this thing. It said there's a trend among actresses to marry equity fund top guys, like CEOs.
0: Okay.
1: And the point of this article was these are people who've been, the actresses have been around for a while and have gone through some stuff. And they are multi-millionaires on their own. But the people they're marrying happen to be guys who have bunkers. I'm not kidding.
0: Okay.
1: Like they're known to have bunkers in multiple locations to survive or whatever. But the point is to me, I'm looking at this like, these people have millions of dollars. It's never enough.
0: Yeah.
1: The idea that you feel secure, if I can just get more money, I'll feel secure. And to the point that I can have $100 million, I still don't feel secure. I need a bunker. Something. There's this thing that comes with who we are, like not being able to find security in anything but God. Like we're made for him. That's where we're going to find rest. Trusting him is where we're going to find rest. But like, you can see people, there's no finish line for security if it's not him.
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1: Time for a social tip. I give these because I've made myself really polished socially.
0: You polished yourself?
1: Yeah.
0: Isn't that something?
1: Polished myself up socially. So what I'll do, and I do this for especially younger guys, a lot of whom kind of identify with me the way I used to
0: be. The unpolished
1: awkward.
0: You.
1: Awkward.
0: Sure.
1: But now I know how to do this. So let's do a role play.
0: Okay.
1: At, like, let's say it's after church.
0: Okay.
1: Okay.
0: Yes.
1: So let's see. I get to. Okay. So we're out in the foyer.
0: Yes. Yes.
1: And then you come up and you say,
0: "All right,
1: hello hey, to me."
0: Okay. Hey, Brandon. It's good to see you. I haven't seen you in
1: Noah
0: so long.
1: Is in the Bible as a guy's name only, right? The name Noah, just a guy's name, right?
0: As far as I know, yes.
1: False. It's also a woman's name. I just read it in Joshua. Noah is actually a woman's name, too. I just thought it was...
0: That could quite possibly be the worst church interaction you could ever have.
1: Okay. So...
0: is to throw out a Bible fact and tell someone false.
1: Some people don't want to learn about the Bible.
0: Hey!
1: And even though they're at church. And that's... I can't do anything about that. 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

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Okay, you'll be leaving a message, but they won't ignore that.

speak with human eloquence and angelic ecstasy, but don't love, I'm nothing but the creaking of a rusty gate. If I speak God's word with power, revealing all of his mysteries and making everything as plain as day, and if I have faith to say to a mountain, jump, and it jumps, but I don't love, I'm nothing. 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

Hey, what's up? My name is Brant. Producer Sherry's here too. We're so glad you're listening. So there's this new poll about new parents and how they feel about being new parents. And if you're one of these people who feels like they don't know what they're doing, I have some good news for you. We'll talk about it coming up.

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1: We have a little tradition on the program. We sing this song together. It is so much fun. It will lift your spirits if you clap along. Just clap along. Just tap the steering wheel or whatever. Mm-hmm. But if you want to sing along, it's called I Saw the Light. Technically, if you're like, Brant, we can't see light. We can only see things that light illumines. You're right.
0: What?
1: That's true.
0: Okay.
1: Like, there's all sorts of light in space, sure. But if there's nothing in space,
0: you really think someone is there making that distinction?
1: Probably not. I just thought I'd be boring.
0: With banjos.
1: Just thought I'd introduce this with a science fact nobody cares about. It's still a great song, so sing along. Don't be bothered by that. I saw the light. This is David Crowder, man. Here we go.
2: A wonder so aimless, life filled with

0: Come on.
1: That is so great. That is our Monday tradition here on the show.
2: Hey friends, this is Sherry. If you've ever thought, I'd like to go back to school, but life is just too busy. Listen, I get it. That's how I felt. But I just finished my first semester at Olivet Nazarene University, taking two classes with my crazy schedule. And I ended the semester with a 98% in one class and a 93% in the other. And that is because the professors and the academic advisors are such a steady and consistent support system. 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
1: Just saw this thing. Two-thirds of new parents, first year of parenthood, say they are winging it. They do not know what they're doing. I am actually fearful for the other third of the parents who think they've got this down. Like, I would not be worried if you feel like, I don't know what I'm doing. Who's out there like, I know exactly.
2: It's sort of like Jesus saying, I came for the sick. And it's like, everybody's sick.
1: Somebody's like, oh, I'm not sick. Yeah. Okay, well, then don't worry about it. You got it all together. Right? You got it all together. If somebody's like, I know exactly what I'm doing with this new human.
2: No.
1: I know precisely what I'm... Oh, come on.
3: There's been so

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1: You ever play Follow the Leader? It's kind of random, right? You're just running around. If you're the leader, you're running around like, hey, I'll run up this slide. I'll go down this slide. I'll run over here. I'll do this other thing. That's not what Jesus is doing in terms of us following him. He's actually giving us things. They're not random tests to see, okay, if you really love me, will you do this? How about this? This is really hard. I'd like to see you try that. It's not what we're talking about. Everything he's telling us is like, here's how to live. Here's how to find life to the full. Everything he's doing is not random. He's telling us, love your enemies, pray for those who persecute you, forgive people. This is a better way to live.
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0: Days. 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Inspiring and encouraging. 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The story behind the song, Father, Let It Be. Here's Dave from Sidewalk Prophets.
1: See, I want so badly to do everything myself, to fix it all. The more I live, the more I realize that asking for help, relying on loved ones, surrendering my will to the God that made the stars and yet somehow knows my name, see, that's true strength. When we can't understand the path that we're walking, in those moments we can declare, not my will, but yours be done. Trusting God with everything is a place of surrender and sacrifice, but it's the place I long to be.

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1: If you're human, you can probably relate. I was just telling a story about how I started feeling sorry for myself a little bit today and had to snap out of that. Peter, I think, was feeling sorry for himself at one point in Scripture. So after Jesus is resurrected, he makes breakfast for him. They're having this conversation.
0: Yeah.
1: And he gives Peter the very strong indicator that hard times are coming.
0: Mm-hmm.
1: And Peter's reaction as he sees John walking up.
0: What about this guy?
1: This is what he says exactly.
0: Yes. Yep.
1: But what about him? Uh-huh. And Jesus' answer was literally, what's it to you?
0: Yeah.
1: What is that to you? He said. Mm-hmm. If I want him to remain alive until I return, what's that to you? Like, and then he says, follow me.
0: Yeah.
1: Okay. Okay. Quit comparing myself to other people. No, just do the thing that's in front of you. And it just... the way that Jesus snaps him out of that, I think, is very instructive. 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

Hey, what's going on? My name is Brant, and producer Sherry is here. I want to talk about having doubts, like if you struggle with your faith. I have some really good news for you, I think. I think it's good news. Helps me. We'll talk about that and so much more coming up. Glad you're here.

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1: It was back to school one year. I remember this. They announced that the band, and I was in the band as a flute player.
2: Sure.
1: Would be able to go to Six Flags.
2: Ooh.
1: At the end of the school year.
2: Well.
1: I looked forward to that.
2: Uh-huh.
1: For the entire school year.
2: Sure.
1: I pictured it over and over. It was going to be so great. You know what? It was. It actually was a great trip. Screaming Eagle and everything.
2: Yeah.
1: But I was thinking about that. A lot of times we think about the future and we're like, okay, Lord, help me not be anxious. And that's good. Absolutely. But the future, if you trust God and what he says, the future is not just going to be okay. It's not just going to be secure. It's going to be fantastic. I'm talking about the future that lasts forever.
2: Yeah.
1: His descriptions of how glorious it's going to be, it's something to look forward to. 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
1: This is kind of amazing. They've uncovered one of the oldest jokes in the history of humanity. It's 3,500 years old.
0: Okay, how did they uncover it?
1: Just like it's on some archaeological thing.
0: Okay, yeah.
1: Well, it's like chiseled into a thing, sure. And it's Babylonian.
0: And you want to tell it to us, don't you?
1: They don't have the punchline.
0: Well, how do they know it's a joke?
1: It's literally something about your mom. I'm not kidding.
0: Without the punchline, how do you know it's... Okay, let's hear it.
1: It's not going to make any sense. Okay. I can't share it.
0: Okay.
1: But it's like, there's no punchline.
0: Okay.
1: They were like, we're missing that part of the tablet.
0: That's got to drive me crazy. 3,500 years later.
1: This isn't like a great setup for an Indiana Jones game. We have to find...
0: Forget the arc. What's the punchline?
1: Your mom. We have to find this joke.

0: as you can. Love me like I am.
1: And even when I can't, you still love me as I am.
0: Yeah, I don't know how you do it, and I know I've put you through it. It's amazing that you can love me like I love me like I am.
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3: I'm not going to.
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3: delve into
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3: or whatever.
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1: Something that always makes me laugh a little bit is on social media when you see somebody post an opinion and be like, well, I don't care what anybody thinks.
0: Mm-hmm.
1: Well, you just posted it out here.
0: On a platform that asks everyone else to comment on what you just said. It invites comments.
1: You don't have to pick a platform where people can click like, right? If you don't care. That would be like one of those. Right. Anyway, I'm going to get to a spiritual point about this. So just think about Jesus. I don't think we think about it this way all the time. Jesus washing his friend's feet, the disciples' feet. Mm. When you know who you are, you can serve out of security. You can serve people and you're secure about it. You're not worried that people be like, oh, he's not a big, who cares? I love that. Just that I know who I am. And I think that's a wonderful thing, just to be in that place where it's like, I actually don't have to prove anything to anybody. I can love people.
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1: Got breaking animal news just coming over the wire. I want to share this with you. I bring you animal news because nobody else does.
0: That's true.
1: And they're out there doing stuff and no one wants to talk about it.
0: That's
2: all
0: true.
2: Humans do this. What did you see what people did? People this, people that.
0: What's the news, sir?
1: The news is, thank you. The news is about this rooster who is on trial for crowing too loudly at sunrise. He's on trial in France. City dwellers are upset. He makes too much noise. Attorneys say my clients just want peace and tranquility. And they've actually got this rooster on trial.
0: The rooster's on trial or the owner of the rooster is on trial?
1: It says rooster on trial. For I'm not going to get into all the specifics
0: lawyer,
1: of that.
0: The
1: but
0: Shaggy
1: if I'm
0: dog?
1: The rooster and I am on... You're not going to take it serious? See, that's the thing. That's the thing. If I was the rooster and I was on the witness stand, and I don't have video from this, but I would just be so confused by the whole thing. Like, that's my job.
0: Right.
1: Well, you're suing me. You're bringing in the police.
0: Yeah.
1: That's my job. I crow when the sun comes up.
0: Sure.
1: That's all I got, man.
0: That's what you would feel as a rooster?
1: Yeah. I would just feel terribly confused. Like,
0: what am I doing in this building?
1: No, well, that
0: who
1: would
0: put
1: I'll
0: this
1: be like,
0: little suit on me.
1: And I would be like, who put this little suit on me? I want to know that. All of it.
0: Hey friends, this is Sherry. So I've been telling you about Olivet Nazarene University. I just finished my first semester. I finished one class with a 98%, the other with a 93%. 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If I can do it, you can do it. 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
1: Hey, this is Brant. 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

Hey there, another big thank you to everyone who supports this radio station. It's a big deal. It's exceptional to have some oasis, some island where people can go to and there's actual good news. Like we actually talk about things that can bring you life. It's not us, it's a message we have. It's the best news ever about who Jesus is and what his kingdom is like. And there's so few options where somebody gets to hear that, and we get to have songs about it and sing along with it and talk about it. See, we're just very thankful. So anyway, thank you for supporting the station.

0: It's Brent and Sherry. Encouragement, insight, and joy.
1: It really is true. You have friends, and you might notice after a while, wait a second, I'm doing everything in this relationship. Nobody's stepping in here and pitching.
2: Yeah.
1: And after a while, you're like, well, wait a second, I'm done with this. That's just the way we humans are. And this is probably why it's so hard for us to relate to God's love for us and to even believe it, that he would still love me even after what I've done over the course of my life. He still loves me. His love isn't dependent on me. It's dependent on him.
0: Fun wrapped in truth, making it really hard to not feel better. This is The Brant Hansen Show. The story behind the song, Faith, Hope, Love. Here's Darren from We Are Messengers.
3: I've done a lot of things in my life that have brought acclaim or honor or glory to me and my talents and my abilities. But I know this, and the scriptures remind me, that the only things that really matter and that will only remain when all is said and done are faith, hope, and love. So friends, whatever we do today, let it be informed by those three things, by faith, hope, love. Those things matter, they last, they're permanent, and through Jesus, they change the world.
4: Still try.

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1: A friend of mine is a counselor, and his clientele is really interesting. They're celebrities, and he's a believer, and they know that. They're there for that. And I asked him, like, why are they coming to you, do you think? He's like, they are deeply ashamed as a group in general. There's a lot of people are ashamed and because they know they're not really known. And yet people know, they think they know them, but they don't. And they're afraid that if they actually did, they wouldn't cheer for them.
0: Yeah, to not be known, but be pseudo adored.
1: Yeah.
0: That I understand.
1: That's what he's dealing with.
0: It'd be a lot of shame, yeah.
1: And I was thinking about all the people who want to be noticed. Right? Like, you want to be an influencer. You want to have followers.
0: How many people want to be famous?
1: Yeah. I want to be noticed. I'm afraid to be known. I want to be noticed, but I'm deeply afraid to be known. So here's a stat that might surprise you. I don't know. Nearly half the people who have credit cards are carrying around debt on those cards. So the interest just keeps building. And if that's you, you obviously have a lot of company, but man, it sure feels good to reverse all of that and get out of debt. It's a big part of living in peace, honestly. 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They are such a big help to people. 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
1: Got a hot take for you here because it's Jim Davis's birthday. Now, Jim Davis is the creator of Garfield.
0: Okay.
1: And I'm sure he's a great guy.
0: Mm-hmm.
1: My hot take, though.
0: Uh-huh.
1: I want to say that Jim Davis is probably a great guy.
0: Wonderful guy, and happy birthday. Yeah. Yes.
1: Congratulations for the success.
0: Sure.
1: I have never once laughed
0: at a Garfield cartoon.
1: At a Garfield comic, cartoon, okay. Anything. And I know people will listen and they're like, you sound like Garfield. Like, fine. That's fine.
0: Duly noted. Yes.
1: I don't mind that.
0: Right, right. But you don't find it particularly.
1: No, and I don't. Okay. I don't like the way he treats Odie, the dog.
0: Oh, is that the big thing?
1: Yeah, I don't think it's funny.
0: Okay.
1: I feel sad for Odie, and I don't feel sad for Garfield. And Odie keeps getting the short end of the stick. Like, I don't.
0: Is that the problem?
1: Yeah, it's a problem.
0: That's
1: just be honest.
0: Yeah, yeah.
1: Anyway, happy birthday to Jim Davis.

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1: You hold on to your high school yearbook? I mean, I know some people have. Sherry, we're just looking at Sherry's.
2: I brought it in. Yeah, I still have them.
1: Very entertaining. I thought your hair was cool.
2: Super cool. I had a little shortcut back then. It was
1: the Toni Braxton.
2: Toni Braxton look. Ooh, I still remember how excited I was that my mom let me do that.
1: That's great.
2: She was very conservative in the way we were allowed to present ourselves.
1: What's not conservative about that? It was just short hair?
2: It was short hair, but okay. It was a little saucy. Yeah. And I was so excited. Senior year, I was allowed to have that hair.
1: Wow, that's cool.
2: Yeah.
1: Yeah, it is true. You remember at the time, I had to have people sign the yearbook.
2: Yes.
1: Very important.
2: Oh, the status of it all.
1: And then they immediately check to see what they said. And if it's something that really connected.
2: Right. You're like, yeah. Like,
1: please say something nice about me.
2: Especially like if it was someone popular.
1: Yeah.
2: Like you didn't just want to say, have a great summer. You didn't want to see that. You wanted something meaningful.
1: Now we look back and laugh at it, but right. Everybody's on social media now. They're doing the exact same.
2: It's a big
1: exact
2: year.
1: Same thing.
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1: Just throwing this out here, okay? I just read this, so I thought I would share it with you. And if you think it means something for you, awesome. If you don't, that's up to you too, like whatever, okay? But I did notice something in the book of Hebrews, in the Bible. It says, God disciplines us for our good in order that we may share in his holiness, like his set apartness, the peace that comes with that. And it says, no discipline seems pleasant at the time. It seems painful. Here, I'm reading again. Later on, however, it produces a harvest of peace. For those who have been trained by it. Therefore, strengthen your feeble arms and weak knees. That's what it says. Good. So, I'm just throwing that out there. Obviously, it's talking about spiritual stuff, not actually working out. But you can view a situation like this that we're going through. It's not pleasant. However, in the end, if we're

0: we're going deeper now.
1: We're trained by it.
0: And we're trained by it. The harvest is peace down the line.
2: 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I'm Bruce Douglas. If you've got a wedding anniversary coming up, please let us know about it. We have free flowers for anniversary couples from places like Hutchinson's Floral Artistry in Vero Beach, Giordano's Floral in Fort Pierce, Paradise Floral and Gifts in Sebastian, Flowers by Susan in Port St. Lucie, and Palm Bay Florist. And at the end of every month, we randomly choose two of our anniversary couples from that month. One couple enjoys a dinner date at the Bonefish Grill in Vero Beach. The other couple, the Bonefish Grill in Stewart. Let us know about your upcoming wedding anniversary date by heading to christianfm.com.

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1: 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And I think you need to hear that. 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

0: perfectly.
1: So as it turns out, being mad all the time doesn't make me holier. In fact, in the Bible, it says, the wrath of man does not produce the righteousness of God. I should have known this.

0: Christian FM. I'm really honored that you're here. I'm Doug Hanna. So often we will say, pretty readily, we'll agree, God forgives us. But then we act like there's something we still need to make up for. Like there's this outstanding invoice from heaven that it remains unpaid. But Colossians 2:13 says otherwise, having forgiven you all trespasses, not some of them, not just the small ones, all of them. So this means, Christian, that your past doesn't have leverage over you anymore. You're not under some sort of surveillance. You're under mercy. When Jesus paid, it was complete. That is not a motivational talk to make you feel better. I mean, I hope it does, but that's not it. It's actually the gospel.
1: So here's a stat that might surprise you. 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

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I can fake being pretty good, and I'm pretty good at it, but God isn't grading our performances. This isn't theater, it's reality. Jesus said, beware of practicing your righteousness before other people.

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1: Christian FM. Hey, I'm Doug, and I really appreciate your company today. So often we think of forgiveness like a nice sentiment, like maybe God's just being polite. Micah 7:19, though, puts it pretty plain. It says he buries our sin in the depths of the sea, not keeping it in a drawer that's called future guilt leverage. No, it's gone. And if God isn't dragging it back up, you don't need to either. So here's the takeaway. You can stop punishing yourself for what Christ has already died to cover. You can. This is the kind of forgiveness that Jesus offers. And you can breathe again.
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1: 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Hey, this is Doug. I don't know about you, but when I do get into the book in Proverbs in the Bible, it always hits me right between the eyes. This is one you might know. Proverbs 14:12. There's a way that seems right to a man, but its end is the way of death. That's the thing. My instincts so often feel like I can count on them, like they're trustworthy, but they've led me into ditches lots of times. I need a better compass. God's word.
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Friends might ghost you. They might just not show up or stop calling, but Jesus will never do that. If you're coming to him, he's not going to slam the door. The one who comes to me, I will by no means cast out, he says. 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
1: 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Friends might ghost you. They might just not show up or stop calling, but Jesus will never do that. If you're coming to him, he's not going to slam the door. The one who comes to me, I will by no means cast out, he says. This means you.
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Christian FM. Just a reminder, just a thought. I'm Doug, and Jesus didn't rise from the grave to give you a productivity boost. He did it to destroy death. That's a big deal.

0: Christian FM. Maybe you've noticed this in your life. I've seen this certainly in my life and in the lives of a lot of people I care about. Busyness has become a badge of honor. It's something that's a humble brag. We are so happy to be busy and happy to let others know how busy we are. We think that that's the way it ought to be. We think being slammed with responsibilities, even at church, is a sign that we're doing awesome. Luke 10, though, Jesus saw somebody who was like that, Martha, and just gave her a gentle reminder. You're worried about a lot of things, but one thing is needed. And that one thing was not doing more chores on the task list. It was sitting at his feet. So, if you're feeling guilty for resting with Jesus, maybe consider relearning his grace. Ask him for the help. Because he's not hiring servants and workers. He's loving children. And love doesn't rush.
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0: 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Good news. I think this is good news. You're not holding yourself together. Jesus is. You can relax your grip because he's not going to relax his.
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0: We're Jeff and Danielle. What kind of deodorant do you use?
1: The good kind.
0: What? No. Like
1: the one that smells good.
0: Is it a roll-on? Is it a stick? Is it
1: a
0: gel?
1: I use a stick.
0: Okay, stick. Yeah. Have you ever used the gel stuff?
1: No.
0: I bought gel deodorant, and it's weird because you put it on, and it feels like your armpits are already sweating.
1: Oh.
0: Because it's gel.
1: Interesting.
0: Yeah, no, yeah. Don't
1: is
0: ever...
1: it gel? It's a clear stick, or is it a gel?
0: It's a clear gel. It's a clear gel. It comes out of like these little vents at the top. Yeah. It's
1: interesting.
0: And then your arms are wet, and then you have to walk around with your hands up in the air, like, put your hands up, put your hands up till your deodorant dries. Yeah.
1: Oh.
0: Mm-hmm. I don't do that, by the way. I try
1: maybe
0: not.
1: Maybe you should do that.
0: Maybe I should. Yeah.

0: Christian FM.
1: We're Jeff and Danielle. So there's a Harvard professor who believes that an alien spacecraft is going to head in our general direction in 114 days.
0: 114 days?
1: Which is awfully specific.
0: It is. Did he get a call?
1: I don't know. Maybe he has
0: direct
1: connections.
0: Line or something? Maybe text?
1: He's like, hold on, please. My alien phone is ringing.
0: Hey, we'll be there in 114 days.
1: It is speeding towards the inner solar system at a breathtaking 135,000 miles an hour.
0: Does he think that they are actually going to come and visit, or they're just they're like, oh, that's Earth where all those weirdos are. We're passing that place by.
1: I think that most people think that this is one of those asteroids that we get periodically.
0: Yeah.
1: But his theory is that it's something far more unsettling, which is an alien spacecraft.
0: Interesting.
1: Yeah, because it has unusual trajectory. Well, and it could make an ideal platform for deploying probes. And I was like,
0: We've heard about the probe thing from aliens.
1: What is he on? Because I want some of that.
0: Well, soon he'll be on a bus with his stuff in a box because they're like, you're not working here anymore.
1: Oh, my God, that's funny.
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0: Christian FM. It's Jeff, and that right there is Danielle. I know you have your Bible open.
1: I do.
0: So you're about to give us some goodness.
1: It's next to my binder.
0: Read on, sister.
1: Okay. Galatians 6:9 says, yeah. Let us not become weary in doing good. At the proper time, we will reap harvest if we do not give up.
0: And that's the key right there. Don't give up. God's with us every step of the way, right?
1: Yeah. I feel like life has, I say this frequently, but I do feel like in 2024, in the last couple of years, there's like a crush, a weight of the world on people.
0: Yep.
1: And so it's really important to not only be in your Bible and pray, but to hang in there, like, you know, run the race that's marked out for you and keep going.
0: Remember to, remember, stay in the Word. If you're heavy in the Word, the rest of the load seems lighter. It always does.

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1: I'm Jeff. That right there is Daniela.
0: I am now in the buying diapers for my dog's stage of life.
1: Man, I thought you were going to just say for you.
0: I don't even know that I'm opposed to it for me, but it's not for me. It's for
1: my dog. Haven't seen you get up once yet during today's
0: deal.
1: So,
0: yeah,
1: you know,
0: I know. They work. That's all I can tell you.
1: Why are we buying doggy diapers?
0: They're so cute. Well, I have four dogs.
1: Yeah.
0: They've all been adopted from less than stellar situations.
1: Yeah, you did a nice thing.
0: But my youngest, littlest guy was so neglected that he's just having a hard time training.
1: So he can't do it.
0: Yeah. So he does it everywhere.
1: Is he young? Really young or what?
0: Yeah, they can only tell you that dogs are like 3 or 4 years old based on their teeth.
1: Uh-huh.
0: They could be 9 or 10, but they wouldn't know. They can only tell you what the minimum age, like they've reached 3 or 4.
1: So I could be a dog that's 3, but if I have crappy teeth, they'd be like, oh, he's 112.
0: I guess you would have to have no teeth.
1: Oh,
0: yeah. But as long as you have, I think it's like their back molars they check.
1: Uh-huh.
0: And that's how they know. Like at 3 or 4, they get special teeth that come in.
1: Does he do well with the diapers?
0: Yeah, he's fine.
1: Okay.
0: But he does sometimes think that his back legs are tied together, even though they're not. So he hops. High in the back together with his legs. And we're like, you know, they're not like tied together. It's a belly band. Like, what are you doing?
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0: So many different times I have thought about this and I keep reminding myself and I still forget about it. That like when things happen to me, and I don't know if you feel the same way, but when things happen, I keep thinking, man, why me? Why me? Why is this happening to me? And then it's one thing after another. And I keep thinking, what's going on? And it's me thinking about my control, about me taking care of it, about me handling the situation, and not enough times thinking about God. He's there. He'll control it. You just got to give it to him. And I just wish I could remember that. You know what I'm saying? Like, it hits you sometimes. You're like, man, just give it to God.
1: There's a cool verse in Hebrews 13:5, where he says, never will I leave you and never will I forsake you.
0: See, that's, yeah.
1: So it's important to give over that control and let him, like, he's right there. Like, allow him to, he's walking with you through whatever you're going through. Mm-hmm. So you have to give that all over to him, all that control and everything, as he is right
0: just,
1: there.
0: Just got to keep reminding ourselves. Hebrews 13:5.
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0: I'm Jeff. That right there is Danielle. And I've got to say that you are probably one of the ladies that I've noticed that your nails always look nice.
1: Oh, I know.
0: Always.
1: It's my favorite thing.
0: I've never seen your nails ever look like, because like, even my wife, and she knows I love her, even my wife occasionally will be like, oh, I have to paint my nails. Look how bad they look, right? But your nails never have looked bad yet.
1: I know.
0: It's.
1: I got my nails done when I was 17.
0: And they've stayed the same ever since?
1: I've never changed them. Every 2 weeks for my entire existence.
0: Do you have the same, that's a French manicure, right? Is that what
1: that's what
0: called?
1: I have today, yeah. Okay. But you can rotate, you know, like different colors, different holidays,
0: okay,
1: whatever
0: else.
1: So
0: you don't keep the same thing all the time.
1: I think French is my go-to, but I, you know, you can mix it up in summer, vacation, whatever it may be.
0: Okay, all right.
1: Yeah.
0: Well, that's because I was going to say, it's so, every once in a while, I'll notice you writing something. I'll be like, man, her hands always look so nice. Like
1: I know. It doesn't matter if you're wearing a t-shirt. It doesn't matter if you're tired. You look totally complete when your nails are done. It's weird.
0: You better thank somebody for pampering you.
1: It's me. I pamper me. I care about me.
0: Which is different from when I say I pamper me, because that's different.
1: That's a totally different thing.
0: Yeah, totally different.

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Visit the businesses that you hear us talking about on the air. 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

0: 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Hey, I'm Jeff. That's Danielle. In church, I know that the pastor was mentioning something about the moment when you received Jesus and you accept him as your Lord and Savior. And I'm like, he said something to the effect of like, he's like, maybe not at, he said, sometimes it's at that very moment. Other times it's like further down the road, but you just feel different. Like it changes everything. Like you'll feel, sometimes people feel like this warmth and this love, and other times people say they just feel different. What was it for you? Like when that happened for you?
1: Oh, I was little.
0: Okay.
1: So I grew up in church.
0: Okay.
1: So I accepted Jesus into my heart when I was little. And then I think over the years, when you grow up in church, there are times where they do the altar call and they say the sinner's prayer and you go ahead and just say it, say it again.
0: Yeah.
1: You know, just in case.
0: But
1: it was a pleasure and a privilege to grow up in the Christian faith. But I have heard that when people get saved and they haven't grown up in it, it's like a complete transformation. Like you almost, like their face looks lighter.
0: Yeah.
1: It's amazing.
0: When I made that commitment, I didn't feel anything in the beginning, but at different points of my life, I definitely felt like I was loved.
1: Right.
0: That's Jesus giving me a big old hug, you know? Just, and then he's probably like giving me a little bit of a knuckle rub there going, hey, you big knucklehead, you know,
1: a noogie.
0: Got a noogie from Jesus.
1: No,
0: I like it. 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
1: Every once in a while, when I'm talking to my wife about a couple of different things, and I keep thinking about the fact that God has given us so much, and so much we don't even realize that we're aware of, that he's blessed us by grace for so many different things, like, you know, the power of love and the power of, like, being able to do things for other people. And it doesn't matter, like, we all have limitations, but you're able to do those things. But love is, like, one of the biggest things. I mean, that's one of the commandments, right?
0: Very true.
1: Love one another. There's got to be, like, a Bible verse to apply.
0: I have one.
1: You always have a Bible.
0: I always have Bible verse.
1: You're like the Rain Man of the Bible.
0: I have a whole book of verses.
1: Yeah, I bet you do.
0: I do. Okay, so this one is 2 Timothy 1:7.
1: Yeah.
0: For God gave us a spirit, not of fear, but of power, of love, and a sound mind.
1: Oh, I love that. That should be on a t-shirt.
0: Yes, let's make t-shirts.

0: The story behind the song, Ain't No Way. Here's Jamie McDonald.
1: There's so many instances in my life where I can look back and say, he really has never, ever failed me. Because when you get in a situation and it's not looking so good, it's so easy for us to freak out and just say, God, where are you? Have you forgotten about me?
2: Ain't no way that he's gonna let me down.
1: And this song, Ain't No Way, is just all about that declaration. As I look back over my life, there's not one time that you failed me, and you're gonna show up for me now.

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1: We're Jeff and Danielle. So I have a little article here about shrimps.
0: Shrimp?
1: Little shrimps.
0: Like shrimp stew? Shrimp burgers?
1: No,
0: shrimp
1: just the live ones that kind of hang out.
0: Oh, yeah. Okay.
1: Researchers have discovered this weird, bizarre shrimp species that swims amusingly so, I guess, swims upside down when they're in a temporary pool. Like they know that's not their home or something, and so they swim upside down.
0: They have a little drink with umbrella in it, too.
1: I mean, listen, if I was in a pool, it's like a vacation, is it not?
0: Do you swim upside down?
1: I mean, I don't really swim, I guess. I don't.
0: You just kind of barely float?
1: Yeah, feet on the ground, man.
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2: You are listening to the Jeff and Danielle Show. So I always have all of these songs from Sunday school.
1: Yes.
2: So I thought I would quiz you.
1: Okay. Oh, because you're going to quiz me?
2: Yeah, I'm going to quiz you.
1: Okay.
2: Just a three-song quiz.
1: I'm a little nervous.
2: Right?
1: Okay.
2: So I'm gonna sing it.
1: Go ahead.
2: The Lord said to Noah to build him an arky-arky. The Lord said to
1: an
2: Noah.
1: Arky.
2: No?
1: An arky-arky?
2: Yeah, how cute
1: no,
2: is that?
1: No, is that
2: yeah,
1: really?
2: That's a real song.
1: You're not making this up?
2: No, I swear, that's a real song.
1: Okay. So I
2: you don't know that
1: name
2: one.
1: It? It's probably called the arky-arky song.
2: You never heard that before?
1: No.
2: All right, how about this one? How about, I am a C-H, I am a C-H, I am a C-H-R-I-S-T-I-A-N. And I have C-H-R-I-S-T in my H-E-A-R-T, and I will L-O-V-E-E. It goes on.
1: Yeah.
2: This last
1: that's
2: spelling.
1: Really cute.
2: Right?
1: I've never heard that.
2: What?
1: Sorry.
2: That was one of my favorites.
1: No,
2: I
1: yeah.
2: also love spelling.
1: Sorry.
2: Do you know any songs from childhood, at all? Did you go to church?
1: I went to church.
2: How about this one?
1: Okay.
2: This is the song that never ends. It just goes on and on, my friend. Some people started singing and not knowing what it was, and they'll continue singing it forever, just because.
1: Oh my gosh! Wow,
2: yeah,
1: I just came off the chair.
2: I love that song.
1: Okay, that's that,
2: you know,
1: one I know, but the other two I don't.
2: Yeah, well, the third one's not a church song. But
1: oh,
2: it's a fun kids song.
1: Well, at least you were inclusive. I appreciate it. Yeah, they wouldn't let me go to Sunday school. I was a little disruptive.
2: Oh, that tracks.
1: Yeah, it does. Thanks a lot.
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1: 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Don't the kids always want to do grown-up projects around the house? Would that we could just hand them over. But that's dangerous, isn't it? Hey there, it's Lisa. Like Emily, over the weekend, had a wall that she wanted painted, so she let her kids help. Well, her 7-year-old daughter spent the whole time giving mom and dad painting instructions, even though she'd never painted a wall in her life. And somehow the stories are much funnier after the fact than in the moment, aren't they?
2: So here's a stat that might surprise you. I don't know. Nearly half the people who have credit cards are carrying around debt on those cards. 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

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I never realized this until somebody pointed it out, but you know how all Bible stories start? 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
1: I'm not sure if you use ChatGPT, but over the weekend I was organizing and I found a stack of those old computer installation CDs. You know, the setup disc that came with everything years ago. Hey there, it's Lisa Berry. Well, I couldn't decide whether to keep them or toss them. So I just took a picture of each one, uploaded it to chat and said, what is this for and do I still need it? And the answer was always, nope, toss it. So in the trash they went. Well, almost. I still have my Microsoft Windows 95 CD and for some reason can't part with it. That product key on the back used to feel like solid gold. I guarded it with my life. 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
1: Isn't it weird to think that God loves everything about you? Everything that's quirky, maybe you've got freckles, or maybe you laugh too loud, or he just loves all of it. And you know how I know that? Because he knows the exact number of hairs that are on your head, even if that's not very many. 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

If you love supporting businesses that share your values, we've got a whole list of them. And they've even got some very nice discounts for you. 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
1: 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Well, you're not going to see too much of the sun for the next several days. We've got clouds. They don't always have rain in them, but tomorrow, late in the day, we could see a half an inch of rain. It's not spread out all day, so I don't think you're going to have to change those plans, but just keep an eye out for that late afternoon rain event that will definitely throw a wet blanket on any outdoor plans. And driving could get a little dicey if we get a lot at once. Scattered thunderstorms remain a possibility right on through the week. Tomorrow's high 89, then 86 on Wednesday. 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

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Now, no idea. I walked into a store yesterday, I see back to school. I see Halloween and Thanksgiving and Christmas. I literally thought, I don't know.

0: 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The story behind the song, Why Should I Worry? Here's Carly Ann Taylor.
1: I wrote this in a season where anxiety felt super loud and my future felt even more unclear. The world constantly tells us to worry about everything, but when we call on the name of the Lord, He brings peace, direction, and security. Hey, my friend, He knows you and He sees you. He has good plans for you because that's just who He is. So why should we worry? Let this be our anthem today.
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1: So I have a question about pleading the fifth. Hey there, it's Lisa Berry. Shouldn't there be a rule that if it's the same trial or hearing or whatever, once you say it the first time, shouldn't it be okay to abbreviate it? So they ask you a question and you just say P5 or pleading the fifth. It shouldn't be that hard. I mean, we've all seen court cases on TV where they say things like, strike that from the record. Well, couldn't you do the opposite of that and say, add this to the record that heretofore, every time I say pleading the fifth, I really mean all the words too.
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1: I don't know if your kids have a hard time getting into the Bible. Maybe they roll their eyes. Maybe they say they just don't get it. Well, I found out there's this one guy on YouTube, and he tells 2-minute Bible stories using Legos.
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Can we have another Sunday?"

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0: 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Well, you're not going to see too much of the sun for the next several days. We've got clouds. They don't always have rain in them, but tomorrow, late in the day, we could see a half an inch of rain. It's not spread out all day, so I don't think you're going to have to change those plans, but just keep an eye out for that late afternoon rain event that will definitely throw a wet blanket on any outdoor plans. And driving could get a little dicey if we get a lot at once. Scattered thunderstorms remain a possibility right on through the week. Tomorrow's high 89, then 86 on Wednesday. 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

0: 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Did you hear about the woman who was removed from an Alaska Airlines flight? Hey there, it's Lisa Berry. Apparently, she got kicked off for talking about God. But then I heard more of the story.
1: That's funny, there's always more to the story.
0: During a delay, she stood up and announced to the whole plane that the delay was part of God's plan and it might be protecting them from danger. And then she told people to repent and put their faith in Christ. And apparently she often preaches on airplanes because passengers have no choice but to hear the truth.
1: Hey, I am all for people hearing the truth.
0: But I think you have to earn the right to be heard. And the crew asked her to leave. And she thought it was spiritual warfare. Now, I don't know her heart. Maybe she sincerely thought she was doing what God wanted her to do. But it just got me thinking, doesn't it matter not only what we say about Jesus, but it matters how we say it, right? Speaking of which, I had a conversation about faith with someone on an airplane once, too. Let's just say it didn't go the way I expected either. I'll tell you that story in about 10 minutes.
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0: 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Well, if we're honest, a lot of strange things happen on the airplane. Hey there, it's Lisa. So I'm waiting for my plane to finish boarding, and there's this elderly woman being wheeled down the aisle in a wheelchair. And the woman pushing her looked like she was on the verge of tears. Well, the lady sitting next to me was so moved, she speaks to the younger woman and says, "Is that your mom?" The lady nodded. "Is there anything I can do?" The woman shook her head, "No." I turned to the lady next to me and I said, "By any chance, are you a Christian?" She's like, "What? No. Why would you ask me that?" "Only because you showed so much compassion to that woman, I just wondered if you might be." She's like, "No, I'm just a good person." I said, "Yes, you are." A few minutes later, she tapped me on the arm and said, "I'm not anything. I just think everyone, no matter what they believe, should do kind things." I said, "You're right. They should." That was it. She put in her earbuds and watched a movie for the rest of the flight. And funny thing, years ago, I would have forced a conversation probably neither one of us wanted to have. But what I've learned since then is none of us has to do it all. Sometimes you plant the seeds, sometimes you water, sometimes you harvest. Usually not all in one plane ride.
1: 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I don't know. Nearly half the people who have credit cards are carrying around debt on those cards. So the interest just keeps building. 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

I'm not sure what kind of a day you're having, but perhaps you would like to wear the t-shirt that I saw this 80-year-old woman wearing. It said, "Jesus took naps. I want to be like Jesus."

Well, we never want you to have FOMO, which is why we've got a schedule of upcoming events. And you can check it out by going to the community calendar at our website. You could also tell us about an event your church or group is having. It's all at ChristianFM.com.

0: Christian FM. 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I'm not sure if you're guilty of blaming the enemy for a lot of stuff in your life. I do. And yes, I suppose he's deserving of blame, but, you know, we play a role in that too. And I just love this picture that I saw a friend of mine post. There's this cow who's got a plastic patio chair stuck to his head. And the caption said, "Sometimes it's not the devil, it's the decision."
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I was just thinking there really should be a summer camp for adults where you just show up there and sleep for 3 weeks.

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1: I gotta admit, I was a little bit shocked when I read about the Colorado River. It's really low. Hey there, it's Lisa Berry. And here's me picturing people waking up in the morning, going to get a glass of water, and nothing comes out of the faucet. It's not that bad, but they're making adjustments now so they don't get to the crisis. Everybody makes little sacrifices and they'll get through it. Wow, apply that to life too. I don't know, maybe we don't wait until we're completely exhausted before we slow down a little. Maybe we don't wait until our faith is completely shipwrecked before we carve a little time out to spend with God in His Word. I'll bet a lot of little sacrifices have prevented big, huge disasters.
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I hope you got a lot done over the weekend. I was uber productive. I cleaned and organized junk drawers in the kitchen and laundry room, got rid of a bunch of cables I'm pretty sure I don't need. I listed 3 things on eBay and started packing for an upcoming trip. Were all those things on my to-do list? No.